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That's Joby Riccio on WNRN. Love of the Song. Joby Riccio will be at the Jefferson Theater in Charlottesville on December 7th. And we started the hour with the Black Keys from 2008's Attack and Release, and I Got Mine. You can check out the Black Keys at the Allianz Amphitheater in Richmond on August 1st. 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Steve Hamilton with you till midnight tonight. Hope you had a great day. We got some music up this hour from Trampled by Turtles and The Sacred Souls and Wilco. We're going to start out with Howdvi, and this is Try, Try, Try on WNRN.

WNRN presents Patty Griffin at the Jefferson Theater in Charlottesville, Sunday, August 2nd. That's Patty Griffin at the Jefferson Theater, August 2nd. 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

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Wilco before that, If I Ever Was a Child. WNRN presents Wilco at the Dome by Rudder Mills in Virginia Beach on July 14th. Elvis Costello from Armed Forces, What's So Funny About Peace, Love, and Understanding from 1978. And from Big World, which drops August 14th, Howvy and Try, Try, Try. Every Saturday, check out Grateful Dead and Friends. It's 2 hours of the Dead and 1 hour of the friendlier stuff, such as Fish and Humphreys McGee and String Cheese Incident. 9 till noon with Mark and Edmond. They serve up breakfast with 2 hours of Jerry and the Dead. And at 11, the fun continues with the jam bands. Grateful Dead and Friends is supported by Star Hill Brewery and Outdoor Trails, Lynchburg and Daleville's Outdoor Specialty Shop. And that third hour, the friendlier hour, is supported by Five Points Music Sanctuary, celebrating sound through live music. And don't forget, you can check out the show on demand. 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And once again, Dead Air 5, rescheduled for August 22nd at the Jefferson Center in Roanoke, a.k.a. Dark Star City. 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The lineup, three bands of the lineup, it's a lot more. There's a bunch that were announced. Tony Kam and the Funk All-Stars, Aaron McLeod and John Robert. Dead Air 5 is supported by Huss and Dalton Guitar Company, Devil's Backbone Brewing Company, Haley Toyota of Roanoke, Stephen Francis Fine Art, and Newport News Williamsburg Airport. Dead Air 5. Check it out. That's going to be a whole lot of fun. These Sacred Souls, I've got a new one out. They'll be at Wolf Trap in Vienna, Virginia on September 17th. 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

0: 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Hit it where it hurts.
1: Hey, cool thing. Come here. Sit down beside me. There's something I gotta ask you. I just wanna

0: That's Mitski on WNRN. Where's My Phone? Sonic Youth from 1990's Goo and Cool Thing. Always liked that tune. Trampled by Turtles gave us Are You Behind the Shining Star. We started out with the latest from These Sacred Souls and Any Old Fool. Here Together's up next, and after that, Cutworms.
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The Toronto Four Piece Metric have released their 10th studio album, Romanticize the Dive. 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

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Steve Hamilton with you. How you doing out there? Noah Kahan there from The Great Divide, the title track of that that great CD. And The Queen of Soul before that, Miss Aretha Franklin with Chain of Fools from 67. And we started with Cutworms and Long Weekend. Got Fantagram up in just a bit. They'll be at the Iron Blossom Music Festival in Richmond, September 19th and 20th. But first, Aaron Lee Tazjan. 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

Run, Run, Pure Beauty is the latest from Francis of Delirium. We just heard It's a Beautiful Life and the Talking Heads with Heaven from 1979's Fear of Music. Steve Hamilton with you on this Thursday evening. Check us out in Lynchburg at 89.9. And don't forget, you can download that WNRN app anytime at your favorite app store. 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Up this hour, Joe Strummer and the Mescaleros, Shaky Graves, and Yumi Zuma. We're going to start out with Asgear. This is Against the Current on WNRN.

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Blister, the name of that tune. The great pairing of Al Green and Lyle Lovett. Funny how time slips away from rhythm, country, and blues. You can check out the man himself, Mr. Lyle Lovett, at the Paramount Theater in Charlottesville on July 21st. Ask Air in there from Julia and Against the Current. Every Sunday, check out my buddy Rusty Sempre's 4 hours, 7 to 11, of bluegrass music. Some great stuff. 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He mixes it up, does a great job. Bluegrass Sunday Morning is what the show is called. And it's sponsored by the Villa Diner, Charlottesville's place for breakfast and lunch. And Hobnob, modern American restaurant in Lakeside, Richmond. 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Shaky Graves. WNRN presents Shaky Graves at the Jefferson Theater in Charlottesville on December 7th. Set your calendars for that. This is Time Flies. Time.

0: if I told you, in 2003, the Human Genome Project announced that it had finished mapping the human genome. A new dinosaur, the Rajasaurus, was described, and products like camera phones, 64-bit computers, LCD television, and broadband internet achieved widespread popularity. Email spam became a growing problem, leading to legislation in several countries. 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

0: Indie singer-songwriter from Seattle, Washington, Sarah Cahoon there on listener-supported independent music radio WNRN with Say Something. We're celebrating our 30th anniversary, and we're highlighting a different year every week. This week, the year is 2003. And in 2003, Joe Strummer and the Mescaleros put out Street Core, the track before the Sarah Cahoon track was Coma Girl. Shaky Graves with Time Flies started that out, and of course he'll be at the Jefferson Theater in Charlottesville on December 7th. Kurt Vile's coming to Richmond in November. We're going to hear from him right after Here Together.
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WNRN presents Field Day with Nicholas Charles, Saturday, July 4th at Blenheim Vineyards. That's Nicholas Charles, Saturday, July 4th at Blenheim Vineyards in Charlottesville. 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

from Richmond, Virginia, Wes Parker and Bad Doggy on WNRN. Shovels and Rope gave us Birmingham Beach Fossils with May 1st. And we started out with Kurt Vile, Chance to Bleed, from his latest Philadelphia's Been Good to Me. WNRN presents Kurt Vile and the Violators at the National in Richmond on November 23rd. New single from Mercy is up next. 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

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My name's Steve Hamilton. If you're in Spring Hill or out there in Stewart's Draft, Virginia, you can pick up the signal at 94.3 FM. That was John Robert from his EP, Where Do You Want to Go? That was Did It Just Because. John Robert's from Edinburgh, Virginia. You can learn more about him at johnrobert.us. And John Robert will be at the Iron Blossom Music Festival in Richmond on September 19th and 20th. And John Robert will be playing Dead Air 5 at the Jefferson Theater, Center in Roanoke on August 22nd. More than 20 Commonwealth artists performing more than 20 Grateful Dead tunes to support the radio station. You can be out there. Jefferson Center in Roanoke, Dark Star City. Get your tickets now at wnrn.org/deadair. John Robert, just one of the many artists that are going to be out there. Aaron Lunsford, Dogwood Tales, and John and Friends from Freak Rangers all out there. Some of the bands that will be out there. You can get the whole list on the website, wnrn.org. And we started the hour with Maggie Rogers. Up this hour, Sylvan S.O., Biba Doobie, and Unknown Mortal Core Orchestra, rather. We're going to start out with Lime Garden. This is 23 on WNRN.

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Hey! 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

That's Biba Doobie and the Marias, the latest single, All I Did Was Dream of You, on WNRN. From Sex and Food from 2018, Unknown Mortal Orchestra and Honey Bee. Brian Eno gave us St. Elmo's Fire from 75, and we started with Lime Garden. Their latest, Maybe Not Tonight, we heard 23. This Saturday at 6, from 6 to 8, 2 hours of brand new music with Desiree Moses. It's New Love Mixtape. 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Sylvanesso up in a bit, but first Dove Ellis, the new one, Blizzard. 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

0: It's Charlie Crockett on listener-supported independent music radio, WNRN. WNRN presents Charlie Crockett at the Ting Pavilion in Charlottesville on September 5th. That was Kentucky Too Long. Drug Dealer in Wise Blood with Real Thing. Sylvanesso gave us Play It Right from the debut from back in 2014. And we started with the latest from Dove Ellis. That was Pale Song. We're going to take a quick break and give some local nonprofits some airtime, and we're going to come back with Natalie Jane Hill.
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0: think.
1: That's King Tough on WNRN from Moo and Invisible Ink. David Gray featuring Talia Ray with Plus and Minus from 2024's Dear Life. And going back a little further than that to 2005 with Coldplay and Speed of Sound, and the latest from Natalie Jane Hill. That was Never Left Me. You know, we have a great feature called the On Demand feature. All of our weekend specialty shows, you can catch all of them, even if you didn't get a chance to check them live, by going to WNRN.org/on demand. They're all there. 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Up next, Baby Rose. 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

That's Mary Singletary from Rhode Island band Deer Tick from Coin-O-Matic. You can check out Deer Tick at the Broadberry in Richmond on November 17th. And we started with LCD Sound System, Dance Yourself Clean. They will be at the Iron Blossom Music Festival in Richmond on September 19th and 20th. Steve Hamilton with you on this Thursday evening for one more hour. I'll be out of here at midnight, but yeah, we got some more music to listen to. 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Death Cab for Cutie up this hour, along with Hot and Freddie, Caroline Rose, and Joseph up right now. This is Ready to Let You Down. It's Joseph on WNRN. Perfect score.

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The latest single from Carolyn Rose, Yip Yip Yow. They know what they mean on WNRN. Tyler Childress and All Yearn from 2019's Country Squire. And Joseph, Closer to Happy, it's the name of the album we heard, Ready to Let You Down. 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It's right there at WNRN.org. You can check out bands that have come to town and recorded with us. We've got video on there, some great cool stuff. We've got For Layla, Commonwealth Tiny Studio Contest winner from Richmond, and Cassius Culpepper at Grand Caverns, including 20 minutes of bonus content. You can find it at WNRN Studio Sessions. Go to the website. You can see the Studio Sessions link. It'll pop right out at you. Click on it, and you can just go and just go to your heart's content. There's a lot of stuff on there. It's supported by Blue Mountain Brewery. Hot and Freddy is up next, an L.A. pop duo. 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

0: The new one from Death Cab for Cutie is I Built You a Tower. That's the single Riptides on WNRN. Strong Water before that. They're from Harrisonburg, Virginia. You can learn more about them at strongwater.band. That was a track called My Bones. And if you're in Virginia and you're an artist or you're in a band and you'd like to get your music played on WNRN, you can submit it at music@wnrn.org/commonwealth. Hot and Freddy, LA pop duo before that from Big Disgrace. That was Dance the Pain Away. Jack White's going to be at the Iron Blossom Music Festival coming up real soon. We're going to hear from him right after the break.
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0: I was looking for chickens for my husband on Facebook, and I come across an ad, "Does anybody want a free horse?" The organization started out with me boarding horses myself 5 years prior to actually having the 501c3, and it just kind of went from there. My name is Michelle Farmer, and I am Willowood Equine Sanctuary's founder.
1: Willow Woods was established to not just rescue horses from kill pens, but to also bring them back to life with care and dedication. And this rehab goal doesn't stop with the horses.
0: Seeing the reality coming out of COVID, people were so displaced. I've got one little girl here that was so shut down, she would stop and not even speak with you. Now this little girl is taking crowds of people down our hallways and speaking about each and every horse.
1: Longtime volunteer and board member Shari Davies also shared her perspective.
2: It just gives them a good work ethic and a good confidence builder that I did that. I took care of that horse. I fed them. I cleaned their stall. It just gives them back their self-esteem, which is amazing.
0: It wasn't just me rescuing horses. It was a place for these kids to go and just open up and become good, healthy citizens in the city of Hampton Roads. To watch these horses heal those humans and those humans heal these horses, it's full circle like I planned.
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from All the Beauty, out officially July 24th. Pete Yorn, the title track to that on WNRN. Claro gave us Sexy to Someone, and Jack White, the new single, G.O.D., or God, and the Broken Ribs. It'll be at the Iron Blossom Music Festival in Richmond, September 19th to the 20th. My name's Steve Hamilton. I'm out of here. I'll be back for Fresh Roots New Blues on Sunday from 6 to 8. I'm going to leave you with Tedeschi Trucks Band, and it's kind of ironic because I'm going to play some music from one of Susan Tedeschi's solo albums before she joined the Tedeschi Trucks Band. But speaking of TTB, you can check them out at Floyd Fest, July 22nd to the 26th in Floyd County, Virginia, and at Wolf Trap in Vienna on August 28th and also on August 29th. Tedeschi Trucks Band, Future Soul on WNRN.

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0: In 1979, Chuck Berry played at the first ever celebration of Black Music Month at the White House, and Philadelphia's Deanna Williams was there. She'd helped make it happen. Williams talks about that day and tells stories from her incredible life and trailblazing career in the radio and music industry to kick off our Sense of Place Philadelphia series on the next World Cafe.
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That's Patty Griffin at the Jefferson Theater, August 2nd. 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
2: 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More information is on Facebook at Effinger Brewerton Club. I'm Mitch from the Effinger Brewerton Club, here together on WNRN.
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0: The foundation started in 2008 as a result of our founders losing their first daughter. They knew when they were pregnant with her that she had a form of dwarfism. Everything else looked reasonably okay up until Sadie was born. Her condition was not compatible with life. While they were at UVA, there was a particular woman on the floor that had been there for 30 days and not had a single visitor or phone call. What Lee and Regina came away with was, we have so much support. How would we survive this if our story was her story? I'm Vonda Driver, Executive Director at the Sadie Rose Foundation, where we provide peer support to folks who are grieving the loss of a loved one.
1: When someone requests support, the Sadie Rose Foundation matches them with a volunteer who experienced a similar loss, allowing them to communicate on their terms, whether it be in person, email, or a simple text message.
0: It's knowing that they have that person in their pocket that will be that safe place.
1: They have also started hosting art nights in Harrisonburg, using creativity to stimulate the conscious mind and giving the subconscious mind the freedom to process.
0: One person that came, she lost her husband and had not been able to sit down and play the piano since he passed. When she left, she didn't really think anything more about it, but then she went home and played the piano for 2 hours. So it was able to release whatever needed to be released in her that day.
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0: Hey, I'm Rusty Sempre, host of Bluegrass Sunday Morning. 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

WNRN presents J. Roddy Walston and the Automatic Band at the National in Richmond, Saturday, November 28th. That's J. Roddy Walston and the Automatic Band at the National, November 28th. WNRN is a media sponsor of this event.

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0: In 1979, Chuck Berry played at the first ever celebration of Black Music Month at the White House, and Philadelphia's Deanna Williams was there. She'd helped make it happen. Williams talks about that day and tells stories from her incredible life and trailblazing career in the radio and music industry to kick off our Sense of Place Philadelphia series on the next World Cafe.
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0: Riptides is on the new Death Cab for Cutie album, I Built You a Tower, and Richmond's Doe Eyes with Win from 2022's Legacies. That's Commonwealth Music here on WNRN. Good morning, I'm Bob Masalgo. You can listen to WNRN at 88.5 in Richmond, wherever you are today. Thanks so much for joining us. First day of Red Wing Roots Music Festival kicking off this afternoon. That's where I'm going as soon as I'm done with the show this morning. Really looking forward to this weekend's music. Now, I'm also looking forward to the hour of music we have ahead for us here on WNRN, which includes a track from the legendary Shack Shakers. How about that? Aaron Lee Tasjan has a new one for us, and a new one from Elizabeth Cook featuring Evan Felker, coming up next on WNRN. 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
0: It has been a few years, but Elizabeth Cook will be putting out a new album in August called Great Television. She's joined up by Evan Felker from Turnpike Troubadours on this track. Here's Razor Wire Wall on WNRN.

The Toronto Four Piece Metric have released their 10th studio album, Romanticize the Dive. 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

0: Lost and Alone from the new Aaron Lee Tazjian album, Get Over It, Underdog. It's coming out in the middle of July, July 17th. But he did something cool, trying to reward those folks who took advantage of his pre-sale, sent them their physical copy before the release date. Michael Kiwanuka with Love and Hate in the middle, and Elizabeth Cook, Great Television is the new album. It's coming in August. We had Razor Wire Wall, Evan Felker from Turnpike Troubadours featured on that track. Our WNRN member email has got some great stuff in it this week, including a chance to win tickets to see Shaky Graves and Joby Riccio. That's at the Jefferson Theater in Charlottesville on December 7th. For a little closer to now, we got tickets to see Jim Lauderdale and the Game Changers, which I could make that one. Spot on Kirk on June 25th in Roanoke. We also have tickets for Stick Figure with the Elevators and more at Veterans United Home Loans Amphitheater in Virginia Beach. That show is on the 26th of this month. Our members get this email once a week. It's full of offers like the ones I described, plus much, much more. 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Thanks to Matthew in Arlington for becoming a new member. 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

What if I told you, in 2003, both Arrested Development and The OC made their debuts on Fox. Queer Eye for the Straight Guy and America's Next Top Model also debuted. Buffy the Vampire Slayer and Dawson's Creek ended their runs. And Cartoon Network began airing reruns of the, at the time, canceled Family Guy. The immediate success of those reruns, along with high DVD sales, would lead Fox to uncanceling and reviving the series. Celebrating 30 years of listener-supported independent music radio, this is WNRN.

0: Freako with a new one. Still Around is from Something Worth Waiting For. Going back to 2003 for the legendary Shack Shakers, CB Song is from the Cockadoodle Don't album. 2003 is our focus year this week as part of our 30th anniversary celebration. And on A Decade of Difference, we're going to look back at 2003 with a band that was formed that year. We hear some New Orleans funk with Dumpsta Funk. That's coming up in the 7 and 8 o'clock hours this morning on A Decade of Difference. Sam Fender got us started from the deluxe edition of People Watching. We had Rain Me In. It was Olivia Dean featured on that track. Back with a new tune from Yumi Zuma next on WNRN. 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

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That's my stop.

0: Chance to Bleed, new from Kurt Vile and the Philadelphia's Been Good to Me album on WNRN. WNRN presents Kurt Vile and the Violators at the National in Richmond. That's coming up on November 23rd. Driving and Crying from the new Crushing Flowers with Dead End Road. Matthew E. White from the City of Richmond with Genuine Hesitation from K-Bay. And Yumi Zuma's Blisters from the new No Love Lost to Kindness. Good morning, it's WNRN. Thanks for listening. 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

0: The Rose Hips with new music from The Sound. We heard Spacey and Van Morrison's Into the Mystic goes back to the Moondance album. It's WNRN. Good morning. I'm Bob Masalgo. Hope you're having a great Friday morning. Looking forward to a really nice weekend. I'm going to spend mine in Natural Chimneys Park at the Red Wing Roots Music Festival. Hope to see some of you there in the beer tents or around the Roots stage. We're one of the co-sponsors of the Roots stage this year and really looking forward to hearing some great music all weekend at Red Wing Roots Music Festival. 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We stream right from our homepage 24 hours a day. Coming up this hour, it is a look at Dumpsta Funk on A Decade of Difference. Also, a new track from the Fruit Bats and Mercy with a new one next on WNRN. 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
0: Celebrating 30 years of serving the Commonwealth, it's WNRN with Mercy

WNRN presents J. Roddy Walston and the Automatic Band at the National in Richmond, Saturday, November 28th. That's J. Roddy Walston and the Automatic Band at the National, November 28th. 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

0: Looking forward to listening to the full album Fruit Bats with the title track To the Landfill. They'll be in Richmond for a show on July 19th. It's WNRN Presents show at the Broadberry in Richmond. We also plan to have them in for an in-studio session that day. That should be a lot of fun. 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Father John Misty with True Affection. Delta Spirits California was in the set going back to 2012. And Mercy with the new Better Days. Jasmine Lacey featured on that track. Steel Wheels have a new tune for us. It's coming up next on WNRN. 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

0: The artist, also known as Sturgill Simpson, playing as Johnny Blue Skies on that one with the Dark Clouds on Mutiny After Midnight, the new album. We heard Situation. Simon and Garfunkel from Bridge Over Troubled Water with Cecilia. I believe that is the first song I remember ever hearing from Simon and Garfunkel, and it was catchier for me when I was at that age than Bridge Over Troubled Water. Limegarden's 23 was in the set, and we had the Steel Wheels with Go Back from their new self-titled album. Can't wait to see them this weekend at Red Wing Roots Music Festival. Can't wait for Tuesdays. And why is that? Because on Tuesdays, we play new music here on WNRN. You're invited to join us for New Music Tuesday when we have some premiere tracks scattered throughout the day. 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
1: I'm Robin LeBlanc. I'm the vice president of CARE.
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1: Our biggest event every year is the Martin Luther King Jr. Community Parade. Anybody can come to that parade as long as they are willing to set aside white supremacy, homophobia, what have you. We also have the Reading in Color program. There were not a lot of resources at some of the area schools for teachers to introduce students to the rich diversity of American society. And some of the people on the board who were mothers and students and faculty from our university got involved in trying to raise money for books to give free of charge to area schools so that local children could read books that were written by authors of color. They could see protagonists of color.
0: In addition to Reading in Color, we have addressed the issue of racism by having peaceful demonstrations. We have been intentional about bringing those issues to the attention of the community.
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0: Dove Ellis on WNRN, new album called Blizzard. We heard Pale Song. Sean Rao with Madman and Garrett Boys in the set with Who I Am from It Runs Deep. Decade of Difference is coming up next with a look at Dumpster Funk. 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
0: It's a Decade of Difference on WNRN. What a great way to finish up a look at 2003. A little funk on Friday. Dumpster Funk was formed that year. Decade of Difference is supported by Bank of the James, where community and banking come together. Dumpster Funk was initially put together by keyboardist Ivan Neville on a whim in order to perform a solo gig at the New Orleans Jazz and Heritage Festival. Ivan called in his cousin Ian Neville on guitar and some other members of the Neville Brothers and the Meters to round out the show. The band was voted New Orleans' best funk band in 2014 by two regional magazines. Ivan is the son of Aaron Neville, played with him along with two of the founding members of the Meters and the Neville Brothers. Their distinctive style, a complex of syncopations developed from sudden bass lunges, chattery drumming, hooting keyboard chords, and wah-wah guitars evident in the music of Dumpster Funk. Let's hear a track from them now. Let's go back to 2007. From Listen Here, Dumpster Funk, and Meanwhile, it's a Decade of Difference on WNRN.

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0: Suki Waterhouse with the new Back End Love from Loveland, the album coming out next month, and Widespread Panic's This Part of Town goes back to Don't Tell the Band, the album from 2001. Good morning, I'm Bob Masalgo. Hope you're off to a great Friday morning start. You can hear WNRN in Roanoke at 99.5, and we are looking forward to being in Roanoke on August 22nd this summer for Dead Air 5. We're going to be at the Jefferson Center, and we're going to be joined by more than 20 Commonwealth acts. They're all working really hard on learning a great Grateful Dead tune, and they're going to play it for you on August 22nd. That's what Dead Air 5 is all about, great covers of Grateful Dead music. You can be there, too. All the details are at WNRN.org. Hope you enjoyed that Dumpster Funk track on A Decade of Difference. We've got another one coming up later on this hour. One of the things that makes that band so distinctive is they have two bass players. More about them on A Decade of Difference when it returns. A new tune from Taj Mahal and the Phantom Blues Band coming up next. 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

0: King Tuff from the new Moo album and Invisible Ink. Snail Mail's Valentine in the middle. If you like Snail Mail, you probably like Soccer Mommy. You can see both of them in a WNRN Presents show at the National in Richmond. It's happening October 23rd. Taj Mahal and the Phantom Blues Band with the title track To Time, their new album to start our set. Coming up Saturday evening from 6 till 8, join Desiree Moses for New Love Mixtape. 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

0: I'm looking forward to hearing that full album. Jungle Sunshine is coming out the middle of August. We heard Carry On. Also, Bon Iver with Calgary. The Shins in there with Simple Song and Humbird's new Daughter of Empire. It's on Morning When It Comes. That album's coming out a little bit later. It's going to be here in the latter part of September. Caroline Rose has a great song to help you wake up on a Friday morning. We'll play that for you next on WNRN. 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
1: Future Birds on WNRN. Far Out Country is the new album. We heard Fly On. Ringo Starr, what a great new album this is. It was put together by T-Bone Burnett. He formed a band to back Ringo Starr in this new one. It's called Long, Long Road. We heard It's Been Too Long. Vampire Weekend with Oxford Comma. And Caroline Rose with Yip Yip Yow to start the set on WNRN. Dumpster Funk coming up next on A Decade of Difference. 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
1: This week, we're looking back at the year 2003 in music as part of our 30th anniversary celebration. That was the year that the New Orleans funk band Dumpster Funk formed. A Decade of Difference is supported by Bank of the James, where community and banking come together. Early on, Dumpster Funk got the attention of critics. The New York Times named them the best funk band from New Orleans right now. That was in 2007. A common compliment to the band is that they are one of the few groups playing today that could have stood up as equals with golden era funk from James Brown and Parliament Funkadelic and others. One aspect of the band that led to their lasting beyond the original one-off performance is their use of two basses. Not only do both basses play, they are also both vocalists, adding to the depth and complexity of the band. Now, one of the two, Nick Daniels III, died in 2024. To this date, he hasn't been replaced. It remains to be seen how this impacts Dumpster Funk going forward. Let's hear a track from 2021 on A Decade of Difference. It's Dumpster Funk from Where Do We Go From Here? Let's hear Do You. It's A Decade of Difference on WNRN.

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0: 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Music Festival this weekend, that's where I'm headed. As soon as I'm done with this hour of music here on WNRN, not going to rush through it, though. We got a lot of good stuff coming up. New tune from Kindred Valley. We'll hear the latest from Juliana Riolino. New Courtney Barnett coming up next on WNRN. 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

0: Giuliana Riolino on WNRN. Echo in the Dust, the deluxe edition, has that track called Like a Rembrandt. Billy Bragg and Wilco with Way Over Yonder in the Minor Key from the Mermaid Avenue album when that came out in 1998. I kept that track on repeat quite a bit. Always really, really liked that song. My favorite from that album. WNRN presents Wilco at the Dome by Rudder Mills, Virginia Beach. It's happening on the 14th of July. Courtney Barnett's Sight Unseen features Waxahachie. It's on the new Creature of Habit album. Did you know we now have on-demand programming for all of our specialty shows here at WNRN? 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

0: Long weekend, new one from Cutworms. We had Sunflower Bean in there with Baby Don't Cry from Head Full of Sugar, which came out about 4 years ago. Rufus Wainwright with Damsel in Distress. That goes back to the Unfollow the Rules album. And Kindred Valley's new one is Gone. That started our set on WNRN. It'll be a new week starting on Monday, so we'll have a new theme for our 30th anniversary celebration, and we'll bring it back into the Commonwealth. We'll be looking at musical events and artists and highlights from Richmond. We'll start it off with Jason Mraz on A Decade of Difference. That'll come up in the 7 and 8 o'clock hours on Monday morning. 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

0: In 1979, Chuck Berry played at the first ever celebration of Black Music Month at the White House, and Philadelphia's Deanna Williams was there. She'd helped make it happen. Williams talks about that day and tells stories from her incredible life and trailblazing career in the radio and music industry to kick off our Sense of Place Philadelphia series on the next World Cafe.
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0: The Womack Sisters with Chauffeur from their debut album coming in the middle of August. XTC with Dear God and Caleb Cottle from the new Heavy Thrills and Slow Growth to start the set. Have you heard of a band called Hayseed Dixie? They're a bluegrass band out in Nashville, kind of along the same lines as the Commonwealth's Love Cannon. They cover all kinds of music, especially hard rock music. They've done an album of AC/DC music and Kiss. Well, they also covered a track from The Darkness. The Darkness released their album Permission to Land in 2003. You're going to hear one of those songs in there, the original version, and the cover by Hayseed Dixie, the song I Believe in a Thing Called Love. That's coming up this afternoon with Jeff Sweatman on Take Two at 2. Two artists playing the same song back to back. I think they'll be very, very different this time around. Take Two at 2 on WNRN, supported by Sarah Santile, and Crazy Rooster Brewing, craft beer and live music in Powhatan. 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
0: I'm Bob Masago. Thanks for listening this morning. Hope you can join me on Sunday. I'll have country feedback for you at 11 a.m. on Sunday morning. Zoe's on her way in. I'm going to leave you with Joby Riccio, who just announced a show in December in Charlottesville, playing at the Jefferson Theater along with Shaky Graves. That's December 7th. Let's hear one from her new album, Face the Feeling, Love of the Song, on WNRN.

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0: Latest single from Francis of Delirium, It's a Beautiful Life, and Spit on a Stranger from Pavement, who will be performing at the National in Richmond on July 25th for a WNRN Presents event. It's Zoe on WNRN. Good morning. Happy Friday. Coming up to start your Friday, I've got a new one from Gia Margaret, and we're going to take things back to 2021 for the Bamboos, and I've got Bridget Calls Me Baby next on WNRN.
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0: 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That's new music from Gia Margaret on WNRN. Also Los Lobos and Bridget Calls Me Baby. We're celebrating our 30th anniversary here at WNRN. One of the ways that we're celebrating is with 30 trips around the sun, 30 trips around Virginia, your chance to win trips from the Blue Ridge to the Bay. 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

0: 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And we heard Fox and the Bear. They're from Norfolk. 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

WNRN presents Field Day with Nicholas Charles, Saturday, July 4th at Blenheim Vineyards. That's Nicholas Charles, Saturday, July 4th at Blenheim Vineyards in Charlottesville. WNRN is a media sponsor of this event.

0: Time Flies from Shaky Graves. WNRN will be presenting Shaky Graves at the Jefferson Theater in Charlottesville on December 7th. Also in that set, Claro with Bags and Bad Doggy from Richmond's Wes Parker. You can find out more on Instagram at @fat_Wes. Speaking of social media usernames, this next artist has a name that kind of sounds like a username. It's JJerome87. That's the pseudonym of Joe Newman from Alt-J, and he's got a new album coming out next week. We'll hear from that just after the break.
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0: Joe Newman of Alt-J has started a solo project called JJerome87, and he's coming out with his debut album next week called The Canyon. 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

0: Say Something by Sarah Cahoon and the Allman Brothers Band, Midnight Rider on WNRN. Good morning, it's Zoe, and coming up just after the break, I've got The Drop. It's where we take a look at three brand new albums that have been released today. That's next here on WNRN.
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2: 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Oh, let it drop.
0: Thanks a lot. 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I've got a new album from Pond and one from John Batiste on the way, but first, we're going to take a look at the newest album from Graham Coxon. He's the Blur guitarist. Came out with the new album, Castle Park. And I say new in quotation marks. The album's actually 15 years old. It was recorded in 2011, but they had to kind of put it on pause when Blur reformed. And this song that I'm going to play for you now is called Billy Says. It's been a fan favorite for a while. He's been performing it live, and now it has an official release. It, along with the entire album, has that breezy bubblegum power pop sound that I think is going to be absolutely perfect for summer. Let's give a listen to Billy Says on WNRN.

WNRN presents Patty Griffin at the Jefferson Theater in Charlottesville, Sunday, August 2nd. That's Patty Griffin at the Jefferson Theater, August 2nd. WNRN is a media sponsor of this event.

0: That's a new one from John Batiste off his latest album released today, Black Mozart Batiste Piano Series, Volume 2, we heard Shine. The whole album is reinterpretations of Mozart music imbued with jazz, rags, blues, Latin influences, and it still remains faithful to Mozart's overall music. Batiste believes that his music has always been modern, but it sort of strikes up a musical conversation between the two. Shine, as we heard, was an interpretation of Twinkle, Twinkle, Little Star, which, if you didn't know, was originally written by Mozart. We heard Pond with Terrestrials. That's their newest album. Their 11th album just came out today. They're known for being very free and very experimental with their sound, but this one they decided to put some restrictions in place. They said they wanted, quote, no fuzz pedal, no ballads, no Pink Floyd stuff. They didn't say stuff. I'm censoring myself for radio. They still overall have their pretty signature sound, still a little bit psych rock and a little weird, but kind of stripped everything down to the essence a bit. That was Through the Heather that we heard on WNRN. And we started things off with Graham Coxon, the Blur guitarist. His quote-unquote new album was recorded 15 years ago in 2011 and was just released today. Had to be put on pause when Blur reformed. The whole album has that breezy bubblegum power pop sound that I think will be absolutely perfect for summer. We heard a live fan favorite that has finally been recorded. Billy Says was the tune on WNRN. Thanks for joining me on The Drop, supported by Music Today, owned and operated in Crozet, Virginia. I'll be back with you on The Drop Friday at 11 here on WNRN.
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0: We're Lynchburg's 89.9 and in the greater Richmond area, including Hanover at 88.5. That's the home county of Lucy Dacus. I like to think that this song is referring to the Hanover tomato. It's planting tomatoes here on WNRN.

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0: Biba Doobie, All I Did Was Dream of You. 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I was super bummed to find out that we already did an in-studio session with Biba Doobie about 3 years ago, and of course I missed it. 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Now, the Rolling Stones have a new album coming out in July called Foreign Tongues. That's coming up just after the break.
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5: So when someone has a brain injury, often after they've gotten over the initial injury and maybe any other physical injuries they have, we call a brain injury an invisible injury because sometimes things are not very obvious from the person's appearance that they've had a brain injury, but internally they are having a lot of different struggles. My name is Amy. I'm the Director of Education and Engagement at the Brain Injury Association of Virginia.
6: BIAV is a statewide resource for those affected by brain injury, their families, friends, and caregivers, as well as professionals in the field.
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6: BIAV not only provides information to help individuals with brain injury understand their situation, but also connects them to a community that can relate to their struggle.
5: We have a summer camp for adults with brain injury. 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So that's part of our contribution to trying to help the brain injury community in any way that we can.
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What if I told you, in 2003, The Da Vinci Code was first published? It would go on to not only become one of the best-selling books of the year, but also the next couple of years. On Broadway, Wicked and Avenue Q debuted, and with what Time magazine called a, quote, willingness to reach into any musical cookie jar to come up with something sweet, Outkast released Speakerbox, The Love Below, celebrating 30 years of listener-supported independent music radio. 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

0: A new release from Natalie Jane Hill, Never Left Me. And Kathleen from Josh Ritter, that's for our theme of the week, 2003. It's from the 2003 album, Hello Starling. We're doing different weekly themes every week of the year throughout this year because it is our 30th anniversary here at WNRN. We're celebrating a number of ways. One of the ways we're celebrating is with some special 30th anniversary shows. We've got one tonight with Lord Huron. We just heard Not Dead Yet. You can find Lord Huron performing for a special WNRN 30th anniversary show at Virginia Credit Union Live tonight in Richmond. More details are at WNRN.org under the events tab.
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0: Beck's newest single has not been attached to any new album as of yet, but I am hoping that there will be one on the way. 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

0: Dear Tick, it's Mary Singletary. They'll be performing at the Broadberry in Richmond on November 17th. And Illiterate Light, Carolina Lorelei, they're from Harrisonburg. 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
0: I've got Commonwealth artist Chris Leggett, who's also performing at Dead Air 5, coming up in a bit. And also in this hour, I've got a new one from Goose that I've been absolutely loving. But first, we're going to start off with The Lone Bellow. Here's I Did It for Love on WNRN.

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0: That's Dan Kroll with Hail Mary. We heard Genius of Love from Tom Tom Club and started things off with The Lone Bellow from their latest album, What a Time to Be Alive. We heard I Did It for Love on listener-supported independent music radio, WNRN.
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0: 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Baby Rose is dropping her newest album, Journalism, on July 10th. Here's But Never Mind on WNRN.

0: Death Cab for Cutie with Riptides, and Chris Leggett in the Copper Line, Dance or Sing or Something. They're from Richmond. You can find out more at chrisleggett.com, and you can see him performing at Dead Air 5 at Jefferson Center in Roanoke on August 22nd. We are going to be having more than 20 Commonwealth artists, each performing a Grateful Dead cover all in one night. We're going to have Chris Leggett there. Also acts from Colby T. Helms, Aaron Lunsford, John Robert, and more. You can see the full lineup at wnrn.org/deadair. And while you're there, you can get your tickets now. 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

0: I've been loving that one from Hot and Freddy. Great summer vibes on that song. Dance the Pain Away. Dying in the Subtlety from Cautious Clay and Goose with Good to Be on WNRN. 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
0: It's Zoe on WNRN. We're going to continue with our 2003 theme on In-Studio Spotlight coming up at 1. But first, let's hear Angelique Kidjo. This is Oh Yeah Yeah featuring Nile Rodgers and Issa on WNRN.

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0: We're Lynchburg's 89.9, and take us on the go with the free WNRN app. Now here's a new one from Houndmouth. Their album Lordy comes out on July 10th. Here's Tiger Blood.

WNRN presents J. Roddy Walston and the Automatic Band at the National in Richmond, Saturday, November 28th. That's J. Roddy Walston and the Automatic Band at the National, November 28th. 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

0: That's Rein Me In from Sam Fender featuring Olivia Dean, and Already Yours from Sophia Valdez on WNRN. If you become a member of WNRN, you get an email every week, and it's not one of those emails that you want to immediately throw in the trash. You're going to want to look at this one because we give away tickets every single week. We do about 40 ticket giveaways, and you've got pretty good odds for these. It's just you and whoever else has requested the tickets in the hat that we're drawing out of. So if you're the only one who has been requested, who has requested to be put in this ticket giveaway, you're going to win the tickets automatically. Our membership levels start at just $5 a month or $60 for the year. 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
0: 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Here's the title track on WNRN.

0: That's Tyler Ballgame, Matter of Taste. We heard Ordinary Creature from Of Monsters and Men and The Hardest Cut from Spoon, and started things off with Pete Yorn from the All the Beauty album coming out in July. 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

0: That's Cordova's with Back to Life. You can see them performing live at Southern Cafe and Music Hall in Charlottesville on August 11th and at Martin's Downtown in Roanoke August 15th. We also heard Big Star and started things off with The Landfill from Fruit Bats, who WNRN will be presenting at the Broadberry in Richmond on July 19th. 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
0: Thanks for hanging out with me on WNRN today. I'm Zoe, and I'm going to pass things off to Jeff Swetman for Take Two at Two. I'll be back with you on Monday for even more new music discovery. But until then, I'm going to leave you with a new one from Wishy. The new album, Nature's Pill, comes out in October. This is Lovesick on WNRN. Have a great weekend.

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4: Take Two at Two, a Friday edition supported by Sarah Santile and Crazy Rooster Brewing, craft beer and live music in Powhatan. It's Jeff Sweatman. Good afternoon, and it's 2003 week. We've been highlighting tracks related to that year in WNRN history in honor of the 30th anniversary of this very station. We've been doing that on all of our features this week. It's been a lot of fun, and that was the year that The Darkness released their instant classic debut album, Permission to Land, which somehow made kind of the hair metal era cool again. And so we're about to hear not only the original, but a bluegrass cover version that came out the following year. So let's get into it, shall we? Happy Friday. Let's take two at two.

Hayseed Dixie. They've been doing their bluegrass versions of heavy metal tunes for some 25 plus years. Off their 2004 album, Let There Be Rockgrass, I Believe in a Thing Called Love, the Darkness original from 2003, right before that. We've been highlighting O3 Connections all this week on all of our features in honor of WNRN's 30th anniversary. Take Two at Two, supported by Sarasand Tile and Crazy Rooster Brewing, craft beer and live music in Powhatan. The last few years, Justin Hawkins of The Darkness, the frontman, he's been getting into the YouTube channel thing, commenting on new songs, trying to play along with songs suggested by fans, and just commenting on anything and everything in the world of music. Justin Hawkins rides again.

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0: In 1979, Chuck Berry played at the first ever celebration of Black Music Month at the White House, and Philadelphia's Deanna Williams was there. She'd helped make it happen. Williams talks about that day and tells stories from her incredible life and trailblazing career in the radio and music industry to kick off our Sense of Place Philadelphia series on the next World Cafe.
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0: The new version of Here, Mumford & Sons joined by Sierra Farrell this time. The album version has Chris Stapleton on it. Both Mumford & Sons and Sierra Farrell going to be playing Charlottesville in September. WNRN presents Sierra Farrell at Ting Pavilion September the 8th. That's a WNRN 30th anniversary show. Mumford & Sons will be at JPJ in Charlottesville September 20th. There's a WNRN 30th anniversary show tonight, by the way, with Lord Huron in Richmond. You can learn more under events at WNRN.org. We heard Blonde Shell in there with Joyner and Johnny Blue Skies in the Dark Clouds Situation. I've got new Kiwi Jr. coming up and Commonwealth music from Charlottesville's Choose Your Own Adventure.
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0: Kiwi Jr., Toronto indie band, out with a new record, Blowing Up, August 14th. Here's the title track on NRN.

0: Back in Love, Suki Waterhouse out with the new record July 10th. 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Also, Kiwi Jr. Blowing Up, their new record's out in mid-August. 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

0: Call It What You Want. That's new from Poor Girl on WNRN. New album out in August. We heard Bob Dylan off Time Out of Mind, Till I Fell in Love with You. Bob's playing Richmond in July with Lucinda Williams and Jimmy Vaughn, Allianz Amphitheater at Riverfront. We heard Elvis Costello, Watching the Detectives, and Dwayne Betts' new one, Down to Houston. Well, as you're making your weekend listening plans, maybe en route to Red Wing Roots this weekend in the Valley. From 7 to 11, we've got Bluegrass Sunday Morning with Rusty Simperé playing the best in bluegrass past, present, and future. 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
0: Something new from River Shook coming up, and we'll go back a few years for Nathaniel Rateliff and the Night Sweats. First, Howdy out of Austin, Texas. Their new record's out in mid-August, called Big World. The song is Try, Try, Try on WNRN, listener-supported independent music radio.

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0: Country Angel, that's new from River Shook on WNRN, and Nathaniel Rateliff and the Night Sweats before that, Face Down in the Moment. River Shook, formerly known as Sarah Shook and the Disarmers. We've got a session or two with them in the archive at WNRN.org. Recent additions include a soundcheck session with Brother Wallace, a soundcheck session with St. Paul and the Broken Bones. Bonus content with both of those sessions. We've done a couple of Subterranean sessions at Grand Caverns with Cassius Culpepper and His Golden Messenger. Both of those have bonus content on our website. So check all those sessions out at WNRN.org. 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Exactly 1 month from today, we'll have a mini mixtape on the air with Bob from Pavement. That's a part of New Love Mixtape on July 19th. So lots of different long-form interviews and great performances from over the years. WNRN.org, in-studio sessions supported by Blue Mountain Brewery. We did a great one in Charlottesville a couple years ago with The Sacred Souls. We'll hear their new track next.
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0: 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First, The Sacred Souls, their new track's called Any Old Fool on WNRN.

WNRN presents the String Cheese Incident at Ting Pavilion in Charlottesville this Saturday. 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

0: Let's carry on from Jungle. Their new record's out in mid-August. We heard Future Islands, Ancient Water, and These Sacred Souls, Any Old Fool. It's Jeff Swetman. Good afternoon. 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Fish, Billy Strings, Goose, so many more. 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We'll check in with Mark Smith in about an hour for the latest edition of Fish Friday. Before we get there, I've got new Aaron Lee Tazjan up next.
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0: I've determined that Aaron Lee Tazjan's new record will be more widely available in mid-July, including on streaming services, I think, after he sort of did the Sturgill Simpson thing, encouraging the superfans to buy the physical media, and those folks already got their copy a couple weeks ago. So it's a little complicated, but we appreciate you listening to listener-supported independent music radio. 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

0: Sweet Love, it's Steven Sanchez on WNRN, Sammy and Bovine Excision, Mount Joy, Rearrange Us, and Aaron Lee Tashjian, Lost and Alone on Richmond's 88.5, also on the free WNRN app at Google Play or the App Store. I first heard about Steven Sanchez thanks to World Cafe. When his last album came out a few years ago, they did an in-depth conversation with him, played a bunch of tracks. That's what they do. Normally, weeknights 6 to 8, sometimes they do a Sense of Place series, which takes you all around the world. But they're sticking close to home with the next couple weeks of shows devoted to Philadelphia. That's where World Cafe is based, and all different aspects of Philadelphia music and history to be explored leading into the 4th of July, which makes sense. That's tonight on World Cafe at 6.
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2: 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I'm Brian Caulfield, here together on WNRN.
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0: Lister from Yumizuma on WNRN, John Butler Trio, Better Than the Police, Don't Stand So Close to Me, and Juliana Riolino, Like a Rembrandt. I first heard about Juliana and Yumizuma thanks to Desiree Moses. New Love Mixtape comes your way tomorrow night, 6 to 8, 2 hours of all new music. 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
0: Speaking of Radiohead, we'll go back to Kid A in just a moment. First, Dogwood Tales, new Commonwealth music out of Harrisonburg. The song is McMemories. Their new record's out at the end of August. And right before that new album comes out, they'll be joining us for Dead Air 5, August 22nd at the Jefferson Center in Roanoke. More than 20 Commonwealth bands doing more than 20 Grateful Dead tunes. 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

0: That's Tank and the Bangas with their new track Move, featuring Lucky Day on WNRN, listener-supported independent music radio, and the national anthem was Radiohead. Coming up, Fish. We'll hear Alaska from a February 2024 show in Mexico. Every week around this time, Deep Live Fish Cuts with Fish Friday. Mark and Edmond, your hosts from Grateful Dead and Friends. And then I'll have another live one coming up on Live at 5, going back to 2003 once again, like we've been doing on all of our features this week in honor of WNRN's 30th anniversary. We'll hear the hugely influential New York City band Television.
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8: 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I'm DJ Mark Smith.
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8: 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So both Ed and I have been listening to this band since like the very early 90s, late 80s. 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
8: So this tune, Alaska, is really interesting. It's kind of a song that Trey Anastasio wrote and they toured with a lot before it really became a Fish song.
7: Yeah.
8: And it's kind of about a wanderlust kind of thing. Like the narrator loses his love and decides to go out and see what else is out there. Yeah. He unburdens himself of his worldly possessions and goes searching for something new. And he goes to Alaska and maybe you'll see a moose or something like that.
7: And there's the fun Alaska, Alaska.
8: That's right. So this was initially as a Fish tune played at Rothbury, the Michigan Festival, 6-9-2008. Like I said, it was a Trey Anastasio tune before that. But today's little ditty that we're going to hear is from Riviera Maya in Mexico, February 21st, 2024. Hit it, Ed.
7: Bam.

0: All righty. That was a super fun version of Alaska, a Trey Anastasio band tune that evolved itself into a Fish tune. There are several of those. Not all the Trey band songs come into the Fish repertoire and vice versa, but they definitely, there's some cross musical stuff going on there.
1: You could say pollination.
0: I didn't avoid pollination. It wasn't the word I was getting in my head.
1: If you liked what you heard today, then check us out on the Grateful Dead and Friends show Saturday mornings, tomorrow morning, from 9 to noon. We do 2 hours of Grateful Dead, and then the third hour is all jam bands like Fish and Widespread Panic and String Cheese Incident and Blues Traveler. So check us out.
0: It's 9 good to noon. Times.
1: That's
0: good
1: right. times. 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
6: Well, we just took you to Alaska with Fish in Mexico, and tonight between 6 and 8 kicks off a couple weeks' worth of Sense of Place Philadelphia episodes of the World Cafe. 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

0: Not a long weekend at all, just a fun one. For interim staff and volunteers managing both beer gardens at Red Wing Roots in the Valley, Natural Chimneys Park. It began today, goes through the weekend. 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That was Cutworms with Long Weekends. Arlo Parks, before that, Devotion and Kurt Vile, Chance to Bleed. WNRN presents Kurt Vile and the Violators at the National in Richmond, November 23rd. There's a WNRN 30th anniversary show happening tonight in Richmond. As a matter of fact, it's one of four 30th anniversary shows going on in the Commonwealth. We did one in Norfolk recently with Iron and Wine. And this one with Lord Huron tonight is at Virginia Credit Union Live. There's two in September, one in Charlottesville with Sierra Farrell, one in Roanoke with the Avid Brothers. You can learn more about WNRN Presents shows of all kinds across Virginia under events at WNRN.org.
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0: It's a Beautiful Life, Francis of Delirium on WNRN. Squeeze, Tempted, The National, Fake Empire, and Mercy with Yasmin Lacey, Better Days. You heard the Richard Thompson cover version of that Squeeze tune the other day on Live at 5. Coming up in a few minutes, I'll play some Television from a 2003 release. We've been tying into 03 connections all this week on all of our features in honor of WNRN's 30th anniversary. Now, there's a lot of great weekend shows we do every weekend, and some of these shows have been on for decades. Grateful Dead and Friends, Fresh Roots New Blues, Bluegrass Sunday Morning. If you ever miss an episode or want to hear one again, or you only caught part of it, want to hear the rest, WNRN.org/on-demand. That feature, that on-demand aspect, going back a couple weeks at a time, is supported by Kinsale Capital Group, a specialty insurance company based in Richmond, Virginia.
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0: A live one coming up from the hugely influential New York City band Television. That's live at 5 this evening. First, Lime Garden, from one of my favorite albums of the year, Maybe Not Tonight. It's 23 on WNRN.

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3: 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I'm Jeff Swetman. Good evening. Welcome to the weekend officially here. And we've been tying into 2003 connections all this week on all of our features in honor of WNRN's 30th anniversary. And that was the year that television released a heavily bootleg show from a 1978 radio broadcast at the Old Waldorf in San Francisco. I only recently discovered this and was just blown away by the fidelity on the recording. And I guess part of that was the fact it was broadcast on the radio. But it was their last American tour until their early 90s reunion. Hard to overstate the influence of television, really. Came out of that same New York City punk new wave scene that brought us Talking Heads and the Ramones and Blondie and so many others. So let's hear Friction by Television on Live at 5.

0: I just love it. An amazing song, an amazing performance, and then just, you know, a smattering of golf claps in the audience there. It was a 1978 radio broadcast at the Old Waldorf in San Francisco, finally released officially in 2003. 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And we've been doing 2003 connections all this week, especially on our features in honor of WNRN's 30th anniversary. All next week, the theme will be related to Richmond songs and artists and stories. So we'll get into that. And it's kind of a tangential connection, but I think you'll enjoy the live Bon Iver track I'll play for you Monday, kind of a post Father's Day song from the brand new Bon Iver live album, their first ever live album. So we'll get into that on Monday's Live at 5. I've got Dove Ellis and Frank Zappa up next, getting closer to World Cafe time. Since a Place Philadelphia series kicks off tonight.
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0: The mystery man came over and he said, I'm out of sight. He said, for a nominal service charge, I could reach Nirvana tonight. If I was ready, willing, and able to pay him his regular fee, he would drop all the rest of his pressing affairs and devote his attention to me. But I said,
1: look here, brother, who you jiving with that cosmic debris?
0: Now who you jiving?

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He reached in the pocket of his mystery robe and he whipped out a shaving kit. Now I thought it was a razor and a can of foaming goo, but he told me right then when the top popped open there was nothing his box won't do. With the oil of Aphrodite and the dust of the Grand Wazoo, he said, you might not believe this, little fellow, but it'll cure your asthma too.

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1: But I got a crystal ball,
0: he said, and held it to the light. So I snatched it all away from him, and I showed him how to do it right.

Now, is that a real poncho or is that a Sears poncho? 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So don't you waste your time.

WNRN presents J. Roddy Walston and the Automatic Band at the National in Richmond, Saturday, November 28th. That's J. Roddy Walston and the Automatic Band at the National, November 28th. 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

0: Bad Doggy, new from Wes Parker, Commonwealth Music out of Richmond on WNRN. Soccer Mommy before that, Cool. WNRN presents Snail Mail and Soccer Mommy at the National in Richmond, October 23rd. We heard Frank Zappa, Cosmic Debris, and Dove Ellis, Pale Song. I've got Johnny Cash covering Soundgarden in the next set. You might hear The Man in Black on Country Feedback. Every Sunday, 11 to noon, Bob Masango plays an hour of alt-country, Americana, and classic country music. 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

0: from the Bug Club. Yours If You Want Me on WNRN. They'll be live in Charlottesville at the Paramount, opening for the New Pornographers in late September. We heard Lord Huron, special version of Time to Run from a WNRN in-studio session back in 2014. 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And yeah, so we go way back with Lord Huron, and tonight's the night. 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We heard Johnny Cash covering Soundgarden, Rusty Cage, and King Tough with Invisible Ink. There's a fun in-studio session with the Bug Club as well from last summer in Richmond at In Your Ear in front of an audience of NRN members. 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I've got Biba Doobie and Dave Matthews coming up before World Cafe at 6. 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

What if I told you, on April 25th, 2003, prior to Game 3 of the Mavericks-Blazers NBA playoff series in Portland, 13-year-old Natalie Gilbert began to sing the Star-Spangled Banner, but then she forgot the words until former All-Star and Portland head coach Maurice Cheeks walked over from his team's bench, put his arm around Gilbert, and sang the rest of the song with her. She would return to sing the anthem unassisted last year at a Blazers game with Mo Cheeks on the sideline as an assistant coach for the Knicks, with whom he would win his second NBA championship ring in 2026. Celebrating 30 years of listener-supported independent music radio, this is WNRN.

0: Yip Yip Yow, It's New from Caroline Rose on WNRN. Dave Matthews, Dodo, and Biba Doobie, All I Did Was Dream of You, featuring the Marias. Dave Matthews and Tim Reynolds going to be a part of Farm Aid in September in Virginia Beach. They've just announced it. A lot of the usual suspects, Willie Nelson, Neil Young, John Mellencamp, Margot Price. Jesse Wells going to be back like he played, I think, for the first time. Dave Matthews was the one who introduced him, if I'm not mistaken, saying that he was one of his favorite songwriters. So that's Farm Aid, and you could win tickets to Farm Aid through the member list Monday, 5 o'clock. The email goes direct to your inbox. Has all kinds of ticket offers, including a chance at tickets for WNRN Presents Madison Cunningham at the Jefferson Theater in Charlottesville September 19th, VIP brunch passes to Steep Canyon Rangers and Fat Laces at the Dog Bowl in Roanoke July 11th and 12th, state champs at the National in Richmond December 1st. 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
0: 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That's where Red Wing Roots is happening. 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And we're presenting the Root Stage for the first time this year, featuring Palmyra, Widow's Peak, Aaron Lunsford, and more. All the details, if you're still on the fence about going or not, WNRN.org/Red Wing has the lowdown. Thanks for listening in Charlottesville, too, 91.9 FM. That's where M. Forrest is from. 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And she'll be joining us at Dead Air 5 in August in Roanoke at the Jefferson Center. 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
2: Detroit had Motown, Memphis had Stax, and Philly had Philadelphia International Records. 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
2: I'm Raina Duras. This is World Cafe. And today, as we get rolling on our new Sense of Place Philadelphia series, I'm pulling out a vintage episode from 2005 when original cafe host David Dye explored the rise of Philly soul. Enjoy.
7: Today in the World Cafe, we present the story of the sound of Philadelphia. John Jackson, author of A House on Fire, The Rise and Fall of Philly Soul, details the creation, rise, and eventual demise of Philadelphia International Records, the label that dominated the soul and pop airwaves in the 70s. Producer and songwriter Kenny Gamble, who started the label with partner Leon Huff, will reflect on his place and the labels in music history. And producer and arranger Tom Bell, a childhood friend and collaborator of Kenny Gamble, will talk about his part in crafting one of the lasting sounds of that era. In part, the rise of the Philly soul sound was inspired by other famous regional soul labels of the 60s. Berry Gordy's Detroit-based Motown Records, and the Memphis-based purveyor of Southern Soul, Stax Records. Kenny Gamble explains.
3: I think that the Philly sound is basically a marketing tool, because it's like the Motown sound. They had the Memphis sound, so we said, well, let's create the Philly sound, you know. Mm-hmm. And the Philly sound pretty much was, from a musical standpoint, was really... some wonderful musicians like Vince Montana, who played the vibes. Mm-hmm. Huff, who played most of the keyboards on many things. Tommy Bell used to play the organ, and he was a great keyboard player also. Philly sound was like a gospel blues rhythm sound with jazz overtones. So we would take the octaves on the guitar and put them in harmony sometimes with the vibes and the piano, so you get like a George Shearing kind of middle there with the funky rhythm underneath. And then with the strings and horns, we had some wonderful violin players. And with Tommy Bell and Bobby Martin as the basic arrangers that we had, and Jack Faith, who was excellent arrangers, it was like a symphonic sound with the strings and horns. So you had classical, jazz, and blues and gospel guts, like at the bottom of it, with the wonderful, exciting artists that we had, and the songs, which were so, they were meticulous. These songs were not just regular songs. These songs were really, they went through the fire in order to get on a session.
7: But how did it all start? Author John Jackson details what originally drove Kenny Gamble to get involved in music.
8: Kenny actually wanted to be a singer. That was the first strong desire that he seems to have had since he was a child. He wanted to sing. He wanted to be a singer. And that desire led to everything else. And, of course, we're talking about a time period of the late 1950s and early 1960s, and we're dealing with the racial climate in America and in Philadelphia at the time. And here are two young black men from the ghetto, penniless figures, but they both had this strong desire to get into music. Tom Bell was a musical genius. He started playing the piano when he was 6 years old. He could play 18 instruments. He could play an entire orchestra himself. You had these two individuals with this burning desire to establish themselves in music, and here they were up against the racial climate of the times, and doors literally were closed to them, and they found a great deal of frustration in the beginning in trying to break into the music industry.
7: Although they would work together later on, for the time being, Tom Bell and Kenny Gamble went their separate ways.
8: Although they were friends, they kind of drifted apart musically after that, and Kenny needed a partner because as much as Tommy was a musical genius and could play 19 instruments and write musical scores, Kenny couldn't write a note. He could play maybe three chords on a guitar, but he did everything by ear. So Kenny needed someone with a musical training to work with, and that's how he teamed up with Leon Huff, which happened in the early 1960s. Leon Huff was a session piano player who worked in Philadelphia and New York on many, many records. And so that's how Gamble and Huff got together. And they, of course, eventually formed Philadelphia International Records. Tommy remained kind of independent. He was never a part of Philadelphia International Records. He was kind of like an independent producer. And what he did do with Gamble and Huff was eventually combine their huge song publishing resources, and they called it Mighty Three Music. So they did work together in that way. But basically, it was Gamble and Huff producing together and Tommy Bell producing on his own.
7: Leon Huff, Kenny Gamble, and Tom Bell saw the ascendancy of the civil rights movement as they started their careers.
8: I think Philadelphia is caught up in that, and there was a great deal of racial antagonism in the city at that time and during that era. I think Gamble and Huff particularly used that that tension to and incorporated it in their music. It came out in a lot of the music of the OJs, that edginess, that kind of hard edginess that you hear in most of their up-tempo music, like Backstabbers.

0: Kenny Gamble was always socially oriented, and he used the music to promote a lot of his ideas of black pride and black independence. Kenny used that more so than Tom Bell did. But I think the music of Philadelphia International became linked to the early 1970s when the black pride had been established, and white society was kind of looking at black society and accepting it more so. It's evident in the pop culture media at the time, the early 1970s, on television, a lot of black people who had not had success before suddenly were very popular, and shows like All in the Family came on and dealt with racial issues, and the Jeffersons came out of that. And so the music was closely linked to what was going on in American society at the time, I think, and the fact that Philadelphia International got established at all by a giant white record company indicates that blacks were being regarded more seriously within the culture than they had been previous to that time.
1: Eventually, Gamble and Huff made a deal with Columbia Records to create the now famous Philadelphia International Records label. But before that, they had several hits working as producers for other labels like Atlantic and Chess. One of the most successful of these early songs was The Soul Survivors' Expressway to Your Heart.
0: The Soul Survivors were a white street group in Philadelphia who had never made a record, but they had a tremendous following, a live following, and Gamble and Huff saw this, and they knew because of this live following that there was something to the group. At the time, a new expressway, a federal highway, had just been cut through the heart of Philadelphia, and it was a hot topic of conversation. Gamble and Huff came up with a song called Expressway to Your Heart, and they brought the Soul Survivors into the studio, and they cut the record, and lo and behold, it became a national hit. I'm not sure if it sold a million records, but it was a national hit, and that was the song that put Gamble and Huff on the musical horizon, and not only drew the attention of others in the music industry, it also proved to themselves that, hey, we might be better than we thought we were. We might be able to do a lot more than we ever dreamed that we could do. So Expressway to Your Heart really started the whole thing for Gamble and Huff.

0: Expressway to Your Heart by the Soul Survivors, one of Gamble and Huff's early hits, released in 1967. That song, among others, helped convince the talented duo to push themselves further in the business.
1: What happened was, as the hits started to pile up, Gamble and Huff realized they had more talent than capital, and they couldn't really promote their recordings on their own label and do the recordings justice. They needed money, and just as important as the money, they needed distribution.

0: Hi, it's Jeff Sweatman. 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
1: Our own label. That's the only way that we're going to make this deal happen. You have to give us our own label, and then we will work with that through you. And that's how Philadelphia International came about. Columbia was reluctant to do it, but Gamble and Huff demanded it. And in 1970, Philadelphia International Records was formed. And, of course, we know it went on to become the most successful label of the early black label of the early 1970s. It even for a while was more prominent than Berry Gordy's Motown at that time.
2: The Detroit-based Motown label saw the height of their success in the 1960s with artists like Stevie Wonder, Marvin Gaye, The Temptations, and Diana Ross and The Supremes. Kenny Gamble.
3: I think that Motown was like a model. And the Philly sound, the Motown sound, you know, we made records, good records, and we were conscious of the marketplace.
2: Mm-hmm.
3: And I think our music was for every, music is universal. So,
2: right.
3: you know, and so we really didn't have to worry about whether it was, because black people, white people, that's society is all involved in all that old mess. You know, the people, everyday humans, people, are not really interested in that. They're interested in what is quality, what's good, and if you treat me right, I'll treat you right. In fact, like rap music. I mean, everybody down rap music in the beginning. Oh, it's this, it's that, whatever. But that's what the people want, rap music. You know, the kids, that's their music. So you just have to follow your own niche and make whatever your point is and make it valuable and make it a win-win situation for everybody.
2: While Motown Records had its Hitsville, USA recording studio, Philadelphia International Records had Sigma Sound. And just as the Funk Brothers served as studio musicians for Motown, the group MFSB breathed life into the Philly sound.
1: Well, the studio where it happened was called Sigma Sound, and that became a very integral part of the sound of Philadelphia itself. And most of the records cut in Philadelphia in the 1970s were done at Sigma Sound. The studio was that big. You had to book months in advance in the 1970s to even get near that studio. And the studio itself was new. It was run by a man who was a musical whiz, and he put the thing together by himself. And it was cutting-edge technology. The musicians collectively became to be known as MFSB, mother, father, sister, brother. And they were literally the best studio musicians in Philadelphia. Kenny Gamble needed MFSB because of his lack of musical ability. What would happen was Kenny, being a singer, if he got an idea, he would go in the studio with these guys and he would say, okay, this is what I want. And he would sing to them. He wouldn't write it down. He couldn't write music. He would sing something and they would sit there with their instruments and noodle around and get a riff or something. And Kenny would go, no, yeah. Okay, keep that. Don't use that. And they would work in the studio that way and literally build a song. And that's how most of the music for those Philadelphia International hits was created. It was all extemporaneous at the moment. They went in and they didn't know what they were going to do. And with Gamble singing what he had in his head and the musicians interpreting it until they got what Gamble wanted, that's how things were put together.
2: Though their creative contribution was better recognized than Motown's Funk Brothers, Philly's MFSB would eventually become dissatisfied with what they received for their talents.
1: All of the names, unlike Berry Gordy and Motown, all of those MFSB players were listed on the record albums. If you take an old Philadelphia International album, every musician is listed on there. So these people were getting more recognition than studio musicians ever got before. However, as they sat day after day and helped create some of the music that was put on record, when the records came out, their names were listed on the album covers, but they were not listed as writers of the music. And for some songs, they created probably as much of the music as maybe Gamble and Huff did, and yet they got no credit and, of course, no writing royalties. And over a period of time, as Gamble and Huff and Philly International got bigger and bigger, these guys grew frustrated because they weren't making the big bucks.

0: So they saw that Gamble and Huff were making. This situation reached a point where a core of those musicians said, finally, we're not going to do this anymore. You're not cutting us in on the songwriting. We're helping you write the songs, and we're not going to work for you anymore. The core of those musicians actually in the mid-1970s walked away from Gamble and Huff and kind of went on their own. And Gamble and Huff, to their credit, went out and recruited a whole new group of MFSB players in the mid-70s, and they kind of never lost stride in doing so.
1: To hear the MFSB sound in its prime, here is the OJ's 1973 release For the Love of Money. Many of the MFSB musicians felt that this was more their instrumental than an OJ song.

0: For the Love of Money by the OJs. As one of the most popular and influential Philly soul groups, they were part of what made Philly International Records great. Kenny Gamble.
1: The OJs, I mean, they were, and they still are, I mean, probably the inspiration to Gamblin' Huff. I mean, the OJs really, you can't take a bad song to the OJs. The OJs are some of the greatest vocalists that there are. So we had to, it was a challenge for us to write for the OJs and for all of the artists, Teddy Pendergrass and Wilson Pickett and all the people that we work with. These were natural born singers. And so they had tremendous ability, and we had to bring that out in them. And the only way we could bring that out was to really try to write songs that that came from the heart.
0: Kenny Gamble would labor over lyrics in an effort to create songs that expressed a genuine emotion. He explains how he came up with Billy Paul's 1972 hit, Me and Mrs. Jones.
1: At the Schubert Building, there was a place called Boots. It was a little bar downstairs, restaurant, cafe. And I used to go down there every day just about, you know, get something to eat or get something to drink or whatever. And just sit down and talk to the, as a break, talk to the barmaid down there. And we had a good relationship because we were right upstairs. But every day I used to notice this little gentleman, well-dressed gentleman. And he used to come in and sit in the same booth. And then maybe a few minutes later, this young, beautiful girl used to come in and they sit there and talk. And so one day I told, and they would play, they go to the jukebox and she would play these songs and so forth. And so one day I went down and I said, this guy looks like he's a judge or something like that, you know. And something popped in my head. And I said, that's Mrs. Jones. Well, I mean, Mrs. Jones is just anybody, you know what I mean? It's like, and Huff was there. I said, Huff, let's write a song called Me and Mrs. Jones. And so we wrote that song based on that experience, and it's pretty much about relationships, and why so many people can relate to it is because that's pretty much what a lot of people are doing. It's not the best thing to do, but it's what a lot of people do in this country. They have these secret relationships, and so it has a happy ending.

0: Me and Mrs. Jones by Billy Paul. We'll be back in a moment with more of the story of Philadelphia International Records. Tom Bell looks at his major weakness and explains what he brought to Philadelphia International Records when he teamed up with his old collaborator and friend, Kenny Gamble. That's in a moment on The World Cafe.
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4: Hey, I'm Rena Duris. We are revisiting a 2005 special today with former World Cafe host David Dye about the Philadelphia sound as part of our Sense of Place Philadelphia series.
0: As we continue the story of the rise of Philly's soul, we look at what happened when Tom Bell started working with Gamble and Huff's label, Philadelphia International Records. While Bell was working as a producer for the Philly Groove label in the late 60s, he helped create Delphonic's classics like Didn't I Blow Your Mind This Time and La La Means I Love You. Known for his beautiful arrangements, Bell may have surprised some when he started out at Philadelphia International. Unlike Kenny Gamble, he rarely sang out parts to the musicians.
5: When Tom Bell went into the studio, every note, literally every note that he wanted played was written down on the music. He would walk into the studio, he would hand each musician the sheet of paper, and that was what they were to play, and that was the only thing they were to play. Heaven help them if they dared play a note that Tommy Bell had not written on paper. He had everything planned out before he went into the studio, and there's an anecdote that was told to me about Earl Young, the famous drummer who went on to star with the Tramps in the disco era. Earl was the drummer, and he had heard Tommy Bell's reputation about being a stickler for notes and how you had to stick to the script. And they were in the middle of a song, and a fly that was in the studio landed on Earl Young's paper, and they said Earl Young played the fly as a note that written on the paper when he got to it. That's how he was much he was concentrating on playing the notes that were written down. But Gamble and Huff and Tom Bell could not be further apart in the way that the music was constructed. And yet, when you listen to the recordings from both, you can't really tell that there was that much of a difference in the recording process.
0: While he was well-respected for his many talents, Tom Bell had at least one glaring weakness. He explains what he struggled with during the course of his career.
6: The lyrics don't interest me one bit. I do. I take it. I'm always one. I like people to do what is natural to them. See, I've tried. It took too long and make you sweat too hard for it to come out like nothing. Those lyrics were nasty. They were terrible. They were ugly. Somebody heard those lyrics, they'd look at me and say, oh, yeah, okay, man. See, so if you know, you have to tell the truth about yourself now. Let's not play games here with yourself. Fool the world. Don't fool yourself. You know what sounds right and what doesn't. Don't force stuff on people that you know. It stinks. And that's the kind of lyric I would write. I'm not a lyricist. No way. But I'll tell you what. I'll let you know when it's right. That I can do. I don't know how to do it though.
0: So to make many of his classic recordings, Bell worked with lyricist Linda Creed.
5: Linda Creed, I don't think she was born in Philadelphia, but she lived in Philadelphia, and she was an aspiring songwriter. She actually wrote poetry, and Tom Bell was a musical genius when it came to instruments. But Tom Bell is not a lyricist, and so he wrote the music, and he needed a lyricist. Most of the Creed Bell, the big hits, came with the stylistics. Instead of having Linda Creed sit around while Tom Bell came up with the music, he would put the music together and give it, and then she would take it home and work from home sometimes. Tom didn't know what she was writing until it was finished. Between the two of them, that's how they constructed most of their songs.

0: Betcha by Golly Wow by The Stylistics. Lyricist Linda Creed worked with producer and arranger Tom Bell to create that song. While Bell struggled with lyrics, Kenny Gamble enjoyed having the outlet they provided. Sometimes Gamble used lyrics to express his feelings about what he saw around him in the 1970s, like in the song Let's Clean Up the Ghetto.
1: The lyrics that I wrote pretty much were from everyday life. You know, like Clean Up the Ghetto and Give the People What They Want. These songs are basically things that I saw in the world. I mean, the world is got every conceivable good in it and every conceivable evil in it. And you have to pretty much, you know, pull from it, extract from it, and try to get the best quality of life that you can. So yeah. Clean Up the Ghetto was a song that had to do with, was not only a song, but it was a program where all over the country, I used to travel all over the country, and every city that I would go into, me and Huff, and whether we were promoting records or at a BMA seminar or something, whatever, you know, I would always get a car and get somebody to drive me to the African-American communities just to see what was happening all over the country. And what I found out is that it's not just here in Philadelphia. This is not an isolated case. That all over the country that the black communities in America are devastated. And I used to think about it all the time. And I said, wow, I said, this shouldn't be. I don't think, not in America. I mean, it doesn't have to be. And so the ghetto in this particular song, if you read the liner notes on it, is not really a place, although it is a place.
2: Mm-hmm.
1: But it's a state of mind.

I was in New York City a few months ago, and the garbage and the trash men were on strike. I'm talking about the maintenance people for the city. What they were trying to do was they were trying to get a little more money, you know, get a little raise in pay. But at that particular time, the city was broke. They were about ready to declare default. I tell you, the garbage in some places was stacked up 2-3 stories high. At night...

0: Although Gamble used the music to express social concerns, he was also known for his focus on the bottom line. Author John Jackson.
1: The owner of Sigma Sound, which played such an important part in the Philadelphia Sound, was a fellow named Joe Tarsia, and he was a white man. And he probably summed up best the racial feelings that ran throughout Philadelphia International. And he said to me, Kenny Gamble never thought about black or white. Kenny Gamble was interested in green. And Kenny Gamble never let race determine any of the talent that he used in any facet of Philadelphia International.
0: Another classic OJ's song, Love Train, expressed Kenny Gamble's desire for all types of people to work together. He explains what Love Train means to him.
2: This song represents really what the sound of Philadelphia really is all about, and what Universal Companies is all about. Everything that we're trying to do is that people coming together and being able to live together, tolerate each other, respect one another. We got such a great opportunity. We got such a great life. And so Love Train has all of these different nations talking about all these places, how people can get together and work as a unit.

0: Love Train by the OJs. While Gamble felt at ease expressing himself on more controversial topics, Bell preferred to stay away from certain areas in his songs.
1: Kenny Gamble was probably the one who didn't stay away from social topics, but Tom Bell was interested in the music more so than anything else, and he didn't want anything to hold the music back, and so there were certain topics that he really didn't want to get into musically, and one of those topics was religion. And when he wrote, he and Linda Creed wrote together, of course, and Linda Creed had written a song called You Make Me Feel Brand New, and she started to play it, and she got to the line about God bless you, and Tommy Bell exploded, and whoa, wait a minute, well, you know, what are you, where are you going writing about God bless you? This is not, you know, we're not putting this out, no way. Linda Creed was very sensitive, and she burst out into tears in the studio, and, oh, you don't like my song. And I think it was Linda Creed's father who finally convinced Tom Bell to, in this one instance, put out a song with a reference to God. And Tom Bell relented, and of course, You Make Me Feel Brand New just became another one of their golden hits.

0: You Make Me Feel Brand New by The Stylistics, written by Tom Bell and lyricist Linda Creed. We'll be back in a moment with a conclusion to the story of Philadelphia International Records and a closer look at one of the other signature Philly soul groups, Harold Melvin and the Blue Notes. Author Joe Jackson will explore what created the rift between Melvin and the talented singer Teddy Pendergrass. That's in a moment on The World Cafe.
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0: Little girls are responsible for their actions in their homes and communities. They're empowered to use their voice. And then we say they're not only loved by their immediate family, but now they're part of the Real Girls family. My name is Sammy Mobley. I'm the founder and executive director of Real Girls, Responsible, Empowered, and Loved. The foundation of Real Girls is really to help girls recognize what a healthy relationship is. I'm a domestic violence survivor, so I want to make sure that these girls know and they don't end up in the same situation that I almost ended up in.
1: While attending a Real Girls Healthy Teen Dating Relationship Forum, seniors Zoe and Leah also shared their experiences with the program.
2: I've been a Real Girl since last year, my junior year. To be true, my mom signed me up. But I'm actually glad she did because I got nice friends. And Miss Tammy's a great mentor. And it's a great place to get leadership skills. Like last year, low-key, I didn't want to talk to anybody. But now this year, like a lot of people know me and stuff. So yeah.
3: 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This program, we take high school girls and we bring in elementary school girls and we work on confidence building. 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If I wasn't a Real Girl, I would never be doing this interview. It really helped me like speak up, find my voice, find myself.
0: Well, hoping 20 or 30 years from now, they say, I was a part of this program that really was instrumental in me becoming a woman and my growth.
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6: 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I'm Raina Duris, and we're revisiting this as part of our new Sense of Place Philadelphia series.
7: As we conclude the story of Philadelphia International Records and the Philly Soul Sound, we take a closer look at one of the signature groups of the era, the Blue Notes. The group suffered under the conflict between bandleader Harold Melvin and singer Teddy Pendergrass.
8: Harold Melvin had been around Philadelphia for years, and he was not an original Blue Note. The group went back to the early 1950s, and it was kind of a revolving door thing where different people would come in and out. And at one point in the 1950s, Harold was in, and over a period of time, he kind of became the de facto leader of the group, and to the extent where it finally became Harold Melvin and the Blue Notes. He was a very dictatorial person. He ran the group as his own, and his word was law. When Teddy Pendergrass, who started out with the Blue Notes, finally went out on his own, and part of the reason for his doing so was the friction with Harold Melvin. And also, I should add, part of it was the fact that when the Blue Notes got really big, and Teddy, of course, was the lead singer, they would go out on the road, and they would think that the singer was Harold Melvin and not Teddy Pendergrass, and that didn't sit very well with Teddy. And that was another reason that he did eventually go out on his own and had a career probably more successful than he did with the Blue Notes.
7: While everyone respected the talents of Pendergrass, some felt that Melvin made more of an impact on the sound of Philadelphia. Kenny Gamble.
9: Pendergrass was an exception, and Harold Melvin was really the exception because he was the founder of the Blue Notes, and he was with the Blue Notes since 1959. That's when he started. And when we signed the Blue Notes, I used to always tell Harold, I said, Harold, you got to get a great lead singer. Because Harold was a good lead singer himself, but he had a real mellow, soft kind of voice. If you hear some of his records, you know, he had a very nice voice. But I said, you need a guy that can really, you know, tear the house down. You know what I mean? And so we went through maybe four or five different lead singers. And then one day Huff was rehearsing. Teddy was the drummer in the group. And Huff was rehearsing him in the Blue Notes one day, and I walked in, and Huff said, he said, man, this is the guy. I said, this guy is great. So, you know, I listened to him, and it's a natural. Yeah. Some things are just natural. So Teddy, when we wrote I Miss You and Love Our Laws, and it was unbelievable, a challenge. See, to writers like Gamble and Huff, we needed a challenge. I can't just write for an ordinary singer. I want someone that is, number one, unique within themselves, who's not trying to be like somebody else. So it doesn't sound like another person. I want somebody who's got their own unique sound, and that they have strength in their voices so that they can get the dimensions that you need in order to make a song grow. And so you have high points and low points in the song, so that the artist has to be able to deliver that. It's like being an actor. You have to emote when you in that studio. These guys used to take off their shirts and be sweating, and I loved it.

0: The Love I Lost by Harold Melvin and the Blue Notes. In many ways, that group and the Philadelphia International label helped start the next musical era. Author John Jackson.
1: Philadelphia International and Harold Melvin and the Blue Notes in particular had an influence on the start of disco. During the disco period, Gamble and Huff went to great lengths to distance themselves from disco as music. People would say that they were making disco records, and Gamble and Huff would say, no, we make dance records. We don't make disco records. You know, they might be played in discos, but we don't make disco music. We make dance music. And so they kind of were ahead of the curve in that disco backlash that eventually rose in the late 1970s in disassociating themselves from disco music per se.
0: After many years of success, Philadelphia International Records would be close to closing its doors by the end of the 70s. There were many reasons behind the label's decline.
1: It was a combination of things. Number one, in the music industry, nothing lasts forever. Everything has its cycles. Even the great Motown came to an end, more or less, or an end with their sustained popularity. Part of the problem was Gamble and Huff's unwillingness to change with the music of the times. The height of Philadelphia International was really the mid-1970s. And then black music started to change. The funk music came into vogue during that time. In the late 1970s, rap began to appear also. And rap was really the antithesis to that sweet orchestral Philadelphia sound. So in one way, the Philadelphia International sound had run its course, and yet Gamble and Huff kind of never got over that sound, and they kept trying to perpetuate it. And that was another reason that the label in the late 1970s kind of started to lose steam. Gamble and Huff were not the best business people, and they had a lot of problems behind the scenes business-wise. They had problems with some of their musicians leaving. There was a level of discontent at Philadelphia International that just seemed to rise because of the fact that a lot of people there, musicians, songwriters, a lot of people there felt they were contributing more to the pie and getting less and less monetary rewards. So all of these things, they all kind of came together in the late 1970s to bring Philadelphia International down. Another thing was there was a payola scandal in the 1970s focused on black music, and that kind of hurt black music in general, not only Philadelphia International, but that was another part of it. And so by the late 1970s, Philly International was really down to Teddy Pendergrass was and the OJs were really the only artists that were doing anything for the label as the 1970s ended, and Philadelphia International was close to extinction. They were still in business, but barely hanging on.
0: Though it had to end, Tom Bell sums up what he hopes everyone will remember about the sound of Philadelphia in that era.
2: Those were fun days, and they were creative days. It was music caught us at our best, and we gave our best.
0: The Sound of Philadelphia originally aired in 2005. It's part of our Sense of Place Philly. Thanks to John Jackson, the author of House on Fire, The Rise and Fall of Philly's Soul, and of course, Kenny Gamble and Tom Bell.
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0: You just heard Eve, Let Me Blow Your Mind, who's headlining the celebration of Black Music Month in Philadelphia this year for World Cafe for Sense of Place Philadelphia. I've been speaking with Deanna Williams. Thank you so much for being here.
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0: Before that quick break here on World Cafe, I was talking to Deanna Williams, just an incredible person, someone who walks into the room and changes the molecules in it. She also dresses incredibly well, which is just one reason you should go watch that interview at worldcafe.org. You can see her amazing outfit. You can also find that whole session on our YouTube. 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Here's a track released in 1976 on Philadelphia International Records from Dexter Wenzel, Life on Mars.

0: Dexter Wenzel with Life on Mars from the Philadelphia International Records label. Thank you again to Deanna Williams for being my guest today on this first installment of our Sense of Place Philadelphia series. Thanks to World Cafe senior producer Kimberly Janod for her work on that session. And thank you to the Wincote Foundation who make Sense of Place possible. 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We produce this show at WXPN at the University of Pennsylvania in Philadelphia. I'm Raina Duris. 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